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1: حلمك يستحق أول خطوة، واليوم من الممكن أن تكون بدايتها. مع الجامعة الأمريكية في بغداد، ابدأ رحلتك مع النجاح.

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Keep believing in yourself. One day, you will achieve that thing that you want. 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

keeping the city clean means that you are keeping your mind clean. 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

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Good morning, rise and shine. This is the beginning of another day, and of course, the beginning of another episode of The Morning Ride with Miragde and Maher right here on AUIBFM.

0: So probably now you're headed to work, or maybe you are in the bus as a student of AIB listening to us. We're going to be with you from 8 up until 9, sharing with you a lot of different things. So we want you to stay tuned and buckle up and also enjoy the music that we have right here on the station. And maybe if you have something on mind to want to share with us, maybe about your academic journey inside AUIB, if you're not a student, if you're a student, and if you're not a student, maybe you can just tell us a little bit more about your academic journey, maybe the challenges that you are going through, and share it with us by calling us on 6229. And until we can begin with our episode today, it's time for us to listen in the beginning to some music with DJ Omar.
1: Call it reckless, call it wrong. I've been careful far too long.

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1: What are you waiting for?
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And we are on again, and you are listening to the radio station of the American University of Iraq, Baghdad. We are live now from the Morning Riot, and we stream live every Saturday, Monday, and Wednesday. And we know the pressure of school and university, how it is, especially in the beginning. Now the schools are back, and as we can see in the libraries and supermarkets, things for back to school are already out there. The notebooks and the bags and the backpacks, everyone is just very excited, but we know how much pressure is there on the kids to start school again after a really long time from vacation. So maybe if you're a parent and listening to us, you can share with us some tips and tricks for the beginning of the school and how to reduce that stress on your kids. So you can call us on 6229. And of course, we're still going on with our program and waiting for your calls. And the first thing that we love to give you a little bit of motivation for the morning with our segment On the Go.

So whatever happened before you turned on the radio, leave it there for a while. You have got somewhere to go. We will keep you company. If you're still waking up, we have got the music for that. And already wide awake and ready to take the world, that's good. We will try to keep up with you. This show is not here to tell you how your morning should look. We are just here to make it sound a little bit more better to you. So turn it up, get comfortable, and stay with us. The morning is officially on AUIB FM.

And as many of you who has been listening to us for a while, right here in the Morning Ride and also in other shows inside AUIB-FM, we bring to you the latest, whether it's news from AUIB or news that are happening around the world or on social media. 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And if you want to listen to more news that are happening inside AUIB, now it's time for our segment Inside AUIB.

So in our segment inside AUIB, the first thing that we're sharing with you is the participation of AUIB in Mustaqbali, the first of its kind educational festival in Iraq, bringing together high school graduates, their families, and the leading universities to explore academic majors and also future career opportunities. This one is taking place on September 17 and 18 at the Celebration Square, or Saat al-Ihtifalat as we know it, and the festival will allow students to discover different academic pathways and learn more about their options and also the higher education. So if you're interested, you can just stay updated on the social media of AUIB. And just so you know, Mustaqbali is Iraq's first AI-powered educational platform that it's specially designed for students to make more informed decisions about their career opportunities and also their academic life.

0: And another thing we're sharing with you is the welcoming of representatives from the dental station and also some colleagues and members from the College of Dentistry as part of its ongoing efforts to strengthen the collaboration between academia and industry. The meeting explored opportunities for a mutually beneficial partnerships, including graduate recruitments, career opportunities, professional development workshops, training, and also internships and industry engagement. The collaboration aims to boost the students' and graduates' employability while preparing them for successful careers in the dental and healthcare sector.
1: 5 o'clock whistle. Watch me change my skin.

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Well, good morning again for you, dear listeners. Everyone listening right now to AUIB FM 101.5. And let me say that we really miss your calls, and we miss our, you know, listeners who used to call us. So shout out to all of you if you're hearing right now. We're discussing a lot of topics today, and one of them about school. Like, if you are a parent, you can call us at 6229 and tell us, are you prepared enough for the new season of school or not?

0: And I remember as kids, the only thing that got us excited for school was just buying new things for school. New notebooks, new backpacks, and new pens and pencils.
1: Yeah.
0: So maybe that's one of the simplest ways that you can do for your kid, to just buy them those new things for back to school. I know it's going to be like temporary, like only for 1 week they're going to enjoy it, and then they're just...
1: Yeah, of course they'll enjoy like this these vibes. And I think it's not going to be easy to convince them that school or bag, and they need to go to school now, like they need to wake up really early in the morning, and they need to play less on the, you know, tabs, iPads, and these things. So I don't think it's easy. Like when you mention it to UC, it's something really not hard, but in fact, yeah, it's not something easy.
0: Yes, it's not easy even for the parents, because there are a lot of struggles, a lot of challenges, especially if it's the first kid and the first day of school. It's going to be stressful for both parties. So maybe you can share with us some tips that other parents can listen to. And yeah, so it's time for us to jump into things that are happening on social media and around the world in our next segment, Trending Now.

0: And with the evolution of everything that it's around the world, from technology to science, there is now a new technique called Gamma Knife, which is a brain surgery without a knife. Despite the name, Gamma Knife surgery doesn't involve a knife or even a traditional surgical incision. Instead, it uses highly focused beams of gamma radiation to precisely target areas inside the brain.
1: Well, the treatment is from stereotactic radiosurgery, a highly precise radiation technique used to treat certain brain tumors, lesions, and other neurological conditions. And in many cases, treatment can be completed in a single session, although some patients may require multiple treatments.
0: However, it is not suitable for every condition or patient. Possible side effects can include swelling, headaches, nausea, and fatigue, or neurological symptoms depending on the area treated. Doctors determine whether it is appropriate based on the size, location, and type of condition.
1: So instead of using a knife to reach the brain, doctors use radiation beams that converge on the target while minimizing exposure to surrounding healthy tissue.

0: So last episode we were talking about, last episode or two episodes ago, we were talking about, the 80s trend that went viral, invading social media everywhere. But right now, we're going to be talking about, another part of it, which is this trend or AI trend may have a hidden privacy risk. Well, the latest social media trend is turning selfies and pictures into nostalgic 80s style portrait using AI. While the results are fun and shareable, that trend is also raising concerns about privacy and personal data.
1: And the reason of that is that when users upload clear photos to AI platforms, they may be sharing more than just an image. Questions remain about how long photos are stored there in the AI, who can access them, and whether they may be used to improve AI systems.
0: And experts recommend checking platforms' privacy policy before uploading photos and avoiding images that reveal sensitive information. And before joining the trend, it's worth asking, where does your photo go after you press upload? Well, these questions are really, really important, and when you go into that, you're gonna find a lot of question marks. And by the way, it's not only in this trend, it's everywhere. Like, you need sometimes, like, you only any application when you download it and you want to put, like, see something or try to work on this application, the first thing when you register, you're gonna say, I agree on terms without even reading the terms.
1: Yes.
0: So maybe it's dangerous.
1: Yes, of course. I think it's dangerous. And we will see this maybe in the near future. Like, you know, the consequences of, like, uploading our photos. And it's not just only your photo. Maybe you upload photos of your family and whoever you know. So it's kind of...
0: Well, there's a theory talking about the face recognition thing. Like, globally, it benefits in a way or another the face recognition, and it helps to collect data on people.
1: Mm-hmm.
0: So I think that's the normal thing that can happen. And if you are a person who loves privacy and, that doesn't like to share everything, I think you need to think about it. But still, the beauty of the photos and the vibes and the trend pushing you, we're doing it.
1: Yeah.
0: So it's hard to resist.
1: Yes.
0: Well, it's hard to resist, but you can call us also on 6229 and tell us about it while we're thinking about that. Of course, we're going to give you some music, and DJ Omar will do that.

0: And we're back with you again on AUIB FM, and we're still in trending now. We were talking about the 80s, and I think we're still in the 80s and the 90s, and maybe before that. CDs, if you guys remember that, now are back and making a strong comeback to the world, and Gen Z is driving it. One of the more surprising music trends of 2026 is happening with a technology many people thought had disappeared, which is the compact disc.
1: New industry figures show that 17.5 million CDs were sold in the United States during the first half of 2026, up to 45.7% from the same period last year, and the CD revenue jumped even more sharply, reaching $171.1 million, and that's about a 58.6% increase.
0: And the interesting part is who is buying them. The younger listeners, particularly Gen Z, are helping drive the revival, and for many of them, CDs are not something they're returning to. They're just discovering them for the first time, and collectible album editions, especially K-pop releases, have helped fuel the trend.
1: Yeah, I think like there's something that they can

0: 2026, and at the same time, physical music revenue, including CDs and vinyl, grew 25.9% to $731.5 million. And that's a really great increase.
1: Who knows? CDs back.
0: CDs are back. And more interesting is that Gen Z is reviving that. We are the generation that's supposed to be reviving that because we know the value of CDs and how much memories it has. Remember the the devices that we used to put CDs on, the Walkman. I don't know if some people remember that. Yeah.
1: There's a lot of beautiful techniques. But I think this difference, because there's something about you lived something. It's a memory for you. And when it is something new, you're discovering something new, trying to, and you bring it from the past, but you didn't experience, and right now you have the passion to experience. It's going to be something cool to do.
0: Yes, of course. And it's interesting, when you had to listen, you wanted to listen to some music by an artist, you have to listen to the entire album.
1: Yeah,
0: buy
1: the entire album,
0: not just pick and choose the songs that you want. And I think this is kind of, it was interesting and it's still interesting to all day.
1: I think also it goes to, the generation that listens to the music. Like when you try to make a song, so who you're targeting?
0: Mm-hmm.
1: Mostly, I think, from between 18 and 25, 25. Always, the artists trying to target that age and that age gap, because I think when you're at that time, you really listen to a lot of music and a lot of types, like not a specific thing.
0: Yeah.
1: So there's a big opportunity that you're going to find something and you'll like it and you'll keep listening to the next 10 years.
0: Mm-hmm.
1: And while you're doing that, like in this age, it will shape your real taste in music and you'll find out what do you really like in music. So yeah, I think it can play a major role in it, because if we're talking about over 30s, I think right now people over 30 is going to be really picky in terms of the songs, and that's why they're not okay with a lot of genre right now.
0: Yes, exactly. Well, if you are listening to us and maybe you are feeling nostalgic a little bit about this trend, you can also call us and tell us what is the most thing that you feel more nostalgic about in the old days to listening to music.

0: 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An idea, a fact, and a new inspiration.
1: Every moment has a sound. Every feeling has a rhythm. This is
0: 101.5. Got you covered.

And of course, in trending now, also we have a part that we talk about football and about the games. And what a game, an exciting game yesterday it happened, a Manchester Derby. City won, but VAR takes center stage.

So Manchester City have won the 199th Manchester Derby 1-0 at Old Trafford, but the result has been overshadowed by a major refereeing controversy. I don't know if you saw it or not, but the sending off Phil Foden for that. A lot of people saying that Bruno Fernandes should went out because they both of them like they tried to, you know, to push another, and then that happened. He kicked him and he's out. But still, it ended 1-0, and Erling Haaland managed to score, and City won with 10 players, one player less than Manchester United. And despite playing with 10 men for more than an hour, City remained dangerous. And of course, they have Erling Haaland. Well, the result keeps Manchester City on a perfect 4 wins from 4 Premier League matches, while United are left with plenty of questions after another difficult start.

0: And we're back, beautiful listeners. And in the beginning of our episode, we were talking about the pressure of getting back to school and how much pressure it is for both parents and kids. And this is why in our next segment, Tip for Life, we're going to be sharing with you how to not turn the school is back into pressure at home. So school is back, and for parents, that means getting back to routines, early mornings, homework, exams, and probably busy schedules. But there's one thing parents sometimes forget, which is your child is adjusting as well.
1: Yeah, after weeks or months of different routines, suddenly they're expected to wake up early, concentrate for hours, keep up with the assignments, and immediately perform at their best. Then I saw a video like saying, why we need to go to school, like we're still young to go to work.
0: Yeah, probably, yes. But maybe one thing that could, reduce that stress is that instead of just asking them how are your grades, just make them about how are you settling in. Because we know just settling into the school, especially if it's a new school or maybe it's their first day, it's really hard to settle. I mean, even grown-ups, when they go into a different environment at work, they will have some difficulty. So
1: of course, and you can imagine like how kids gonna feel when, especially for the kids going there for the first time, mm-hmm. or they change the school and now they need to go to a new school. Yes. Yeah, it's a challenge for them.
0: It is, yeah.
1: Well, you can rebuild the routine gradually, and you can ask about the experience, like not only how was your day and these things, but it can be more valuable than what a grade did you get and what do you did today? Like, who did you meet today? Like, do you made a new friends or something, or you didn't? Things like that, like small details about the day, about when did you eat? How did you spend it? Do you like the teachers? Do you like the school or not? I think it can make a difference.
0: Yes, of course. And a lot of questions you guys maybe need to learn, because we know how kids are difficult with talking, especially when you ask them, how was your day? They may just say, mm-hmm. it's fine, or it was good. You cannot take everything from them, and you don't know whether it's a lie or true. And another thing that you can do is just creating a calm place to study for them. Sometimes the environment at home makes a bigger difference than another lecture about studying. So maybe just create a small space at home that they can feel comfortable with.
1: Yeah, well, you can also, go into the part of notice the efforts, not only the achievement. Like a child who is struggling but genuinely trying needs maybe encouragement as much as a child who is getting excellent grades, especially for the cases when, after days passing and they're doing the exams and now they have maybe the grades of the first month, they will bring you, shahada. And then it's going to be like, sometimes it can go like in a wrong way and they will not get the grades. Well, that I really consider it as a main problem for the kids, mm-hmm. because it goes to the, to the mental side, side of him, and it hits hard, especially like when the parents punish him or they say like really not a nice words to, mm-hmm. to them. And they saying that we're trying to teach them how to act well. I think we're living now 2026 and the method's real different. And it can be real pushing the child to the zone of you're really raising the comparing between him and the other kids in his classroom. And the problem is when the kid will feel he's less than everyone else, well, he's losing his trust. Mm-hmm. And rebuilding the trust, it will take much, much longer, like a long process. Mm-hmm. Because we're talking about a creature who really can be scary, like can be scared in a few things, in small things. So we need to know that how we understand it. And I'm talking about the parents, not me.
0: Yeah.
1: Not we. So the thing is how you can imagine and try to process all these things, mm-hmm. and you still need to go to work to do daily tasks, to do the same things that you do every day. parenting something really not easy.
0: Yes, of course. It has a lot of details, a lot of challenges, a lot of effort. So shout out to all the parents who are listening to us today. And this is, as you mentioned, Mahar, it's really important. I think this is where the building process begins, because when you start setting high standards and high expectations from your kids, like you have to get good grades, high grades, and you have to be polite, you have to be perfect, this is where when the kid grows up and then he's going to be a perfectionist, everything has to be really, really perfect and great. And whenever they make mistakes, they will hate themselves or just punish themselves. So this is really important. And one other important thing that, you know, it's kind of common between Arab parents is the comparison thing. So we might just a little bit reduce the comparison to siblings and other classmates, because comparison can turn school into a competition when it should also be a place to learning and growth.
1: Well, it can really go, you know, far, far away even when they're going to be older.
0: Yeah,
1: it will like stay inside of their mind.
0: Yeah,
1: maybe girls more than boys.
0: Yes, exactly.
1: Well, you need to also give them a room to breathe, because school is important, but children also need sleep, play, friends, and time away from academic pressure. How you manage that time, I think that's going to be the hardest task, because you need not only to notice, but you need to create a routine, and at the same time trying to feel the child, like if he's really into playing or, you know, learning, studying. How you can manage that? Well, I don't know. You can call us at 6229 and tell us in the last few minutes of today's episode. Maybe you can tell us about this, about parenting, and especially in school, like first days of school, maybe, or when school back.
0: Yes, of course. And maybe just leave it with one question that you can ask. Instead of just asking, did you get any homework, ask them, what was the best part of your day? And this is something really positive to start off, getting your child into talking about their day. And sometimes they simply need the safe place they can come home to. And school can teach them what they need to know. Home should remind them that they are more than their grades.

0: 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The day begins now.
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0: roll back to you, dear listeners, and this is AOIB FM 101.5, and right now we reach the segment of Quote of the Day.
1: Well, our quote today says, a problem is a chance for you to do your best. This quote is by Duke Ellington, who was the greatest figures in the history, a jazz composer, a pianist, and also a band leader whose career spanned decades. And also, he says, when he says a problem is a chance for you to do your best, he's offering a different way to look at it, difficulty.
0: So we usually see a problem as something standing in our way, something that slows us down, frustrates us, or makes life harder. But a problem also creates a moment when our abilities are tested. It gives us reason to think differently, stay calm, make a decision, and discover what we are capable of.
1: And you may not choose the problem, but you can choose what you bring to it. Patience, creativity, courage, determination, and sometimes the situation that challenges you the most is also the one that reveals your strongest qualities.
0: So the next time something goes wrong, instead of asking, why is this happening to me? Try asking, what can I do with this?

0: So, guys, this was the cherry on the top for our show today. We hope that you guys enjoyed as much as we did. And this was With You, The Morning Ride with Milagde and Mahar.
1: You cannot choose problems happening to you maybe during the day, but you can choose maybe that it's normal in life that something goes bad during the day, and it's normal for you to know how to deal with it if you are calm. So try to stay calmer today and try to take care of yourself. And of course, every time you listen to AUIB FM 101.5, just keep it here. Goodbye.

You don't always need a new beginning. Sometimes you simply need a better routine. And it's not about changing your whole life. It's actually about changing the things that you're gonna do today. So wherever you are right now, you can start at this point. Don't wait for new beginnings. 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

A lot of English learners say informations, but actually the correct form is information without the S. For example, I need more information, not more informations, because informations does not exist.

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healthy lifestyle isn't built on perfection, but actually it's built on making slightly better choices more often than not. 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

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Life works the same way. 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

They say history repeats itself. And at AUIBFM, we take you on that ride. From the battles and ideas that change the world, to the moment that feel just like today, it's all part of a long journey. Tune in to the History Hour. Every battle, every discovery, and every invention that shape our world, it's all part of a

The ampersand and used to be part of the alphabet, as children once recited it after Z, like and, which eventually became ampersand.

A lot of English learners say discuss about, but actually, the correct form is just discuss. There's no about. For example, we discuss a topic, not discuss about it.

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It comes from Greek alpha plus beta. Even the word alphabet starts with A and B. So yeah, it's all adopted.

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The word awful once meant full of awe. 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Then it drifted into something terrible. 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

0: Gene Proper and Duck Dunn. Okay, I'd like to introduce two more members of the group. Steve Jordan on drums. Okay, and also our musical director, Paul Schaefer. Mr. Entertainment himself. Okay, this next song's by Delbert McClinton. It's called B-Movie.
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Every city has landmarks, but its greatest landmark will always be the character of its people. And if we want to see our city developing and becoming a great city, it is starting from the people, from the way we are acting, the way we are dealing with each other. 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

0: One of the most iconic words people should learn is epiphany, which is that lighting second when confusion turns into clarity. 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
1: 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I'm gonna do it like this.

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Managing study stress is just as important as managing study time, because excessive pressure can make the concentration and the motivation more difficult.

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You guys feel funky tonight? Oh, yeah. Oh, yeah. It's an old Memphis song. Old Memphis song.

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2: 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And of course, we are live right now. 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Yes, and remember, this show is live. 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And of course, let's go to some music.

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0: Beautiful and sweet listeners of the PM on FM show, we are starting our show now, and everyone is listening is welcome to call 6229 and share their opinions about any of the topics we're about to talk about together. And we are about to go to the first segment of the show, that is Young Age Crisis. And I want you to imagine with me that you are a girl or a guy and you just hit, you know, your first job ever. And someone is flattering with you inside the office. You know, at first you thought it's okay, but then situation got a little bit weird. You know, they are flattering with you.
1: I mean, it's kind of serious situation here, because sometimes it's a workplace of flattery when you flatter to your boss, actually, when you try to be nice or to show that your boss that you are, you know, extra great and you can do any job you are assigned for. So this kind of flattery, we can see it actually in every workplace, and it is a young age crisis, because as young people, Gen Z or even Gen Alpha, sometimes even millennium here, they have this sense of responsibility that they can detect these situations, and sometimes, most of the time, they don't know how to act. How to act with their colleague that they are, you know, flattery to their boss, and, you know, throw them under the bus.
0: Sometimes it's diplomacy and sometimes it is survival. Maybe you laugh at a joke that is not really funny, but, you know, your boss told the joke, so you gotta laugh. But, you know, our boss here, he make good jokes. This doesn't count. I have to laugh on his jokes.
1: Sasha Dun, you are great.
0: Yeah. So anyway, is workplace flattery actually a real psychological behavior that people tend to do? Well, absolutely. And research call this ingratiation. Try to say that 10 times louder.
1: Ingratiation.
0: Yeah. It can involve complimenting someone, agreeing on them, doing favors for people at work, behaving in ways designed to make that person view you more positively. They look at you, they say, this is a nice guy, this is a nice girl. They are helpful, they follow the information given, they follow the tasks, and they even do extra. And when the person you're trying to impress controls your schedule, promotion, salaries, or opportunities, well, suddenly that compliment becomes a little more complicated. Because then we have to think, should we compliment them? Should we flatter with them? Because we want to be nice people. We are nice people. But at the same time, I don't want to say that I am, you know, trying to get, you know, extra promotions or extra salaries, and I'm, you know, I'm acting nice to reach where I want to be.
1: So in a way, we gotta ask this crucial question here: how much workplace flattery is normal before diplomacy turns into pretending? You know, is workplace flattery actually a real psychological behavior? I mean, maybe it is, as you said. So what's the difference between being professional and, you know, strategically
0: flattering with someone?
1: Strategically, like you are planning your way out. So
0: I'm planning my flattery.
1: Of course. I mean, look at me here.
0: This really hits on Dina.
1: I mean, ask yourself one uncomfortable question. Would I treat this person exactly the same way if they had no power over me?
0: Would I flatter with them if they had no power over me?
1: Yeah. I mean, the same way. Would I treat them the same, with that be close to them the same? I mean, respecting your manager is amazing. Professionalism, of course. Speaking politely is a must. Choosing your battles is maturity. But constantly praising someone because you need something from them?
0: Hey, Mr. Boss, you look good today. Hey, Mr. Boss, I like your suit. Hey, Mr. Boss, I like your hairstyle.
1: Could be, yes.
0: I mean, somehow, yeah.
1: That's closer to what we are describing here. And of course, the important distinction here is your intention. Some people do have the intention of flattery. They want to climb the ladder, I mean, up to whatever it is. So some people just act the way they are. So you gotta ask yourself, would I treat that person the same way if they have no power over me? Because if the answer is yes, that means I have bad news for you.
0: Bad news for you. You have to, you know, quit using that way of you know, style. But what if staying on my boss's good side genuinely makes my job easier?
1: I mean, here's the awkward answer. Sometimes it can. Mm-hmm. It does. Research on organizational influence has found relationships between certain influence behaviors and career outcomes. So we are not going to give you the unrealistic advice of never care what your boss says, hey, never care, don't follow. No, of course you care.
0: You have to care. It's our job.
1: So your professional relationship matter. And of course, the question is not simply whether strategic flattery works. It's how much of yourself are willing to sacrifice to make it work. Because when you flatter, when you compromise, when you design your flattery into some kind of alternative motive, that means you are losing yourself into this equation. So you got to ask this.
0: We need to ask this because we act sometimes subconsciously without even thinking. It just happens subconsciously. We are flattering. We are letting, you know, some boundaries go.
1: Indeed.
0: But we don't want you to make the boss an enemy. And we don't want you to make the boss, you know, some sort of a deity you
1: but,
0: worship.
1: You know, there is kind of a crucial question we got to ask here. Can excessive flattery here actually backfire?
0: Backfire?
1: Get it?
0: I have seen cases when it did actually backfire. People who flatter a lot with their managers, they reached a point when their managers didn't value them anymore because they said, you are basically like ChatGPT. Whatever I do, you will applause.
1: Like praise
0: to me.
1: It, yeah.
0: You will praise it. You will think, you will always tell me that I'm right. Believe it or not, managers doesn't like this type of employee. They like people who help them grow because managers are like mentors.
1: Yeah.
0: They help me. They help me to be a better employee, a better worker. But managers, in return, they want me to reflect this learning. To reflect I am learning. They don't want me, if they want, you know, a pawn, they can get a pawn who just say, yes, sir, yes, sir. And we have a call. Hello there.
1: Hello.
2: Hello, Mustafa. Hello, Dina.
0: Hello, Mohammed. How are you?
2: I'm doing good.
1: You're doing fine.
0: Mohammed, what do you think?
1: What do you think?
0: What do you think about flattery in the office?
1: Like, you know, we flattering want something from the boss, so you say, oh my God, you're amazing.
0: People flattering with the managers all the time and stuff.
2: It's needed, but it must have its limits. Otherwise, you will become, and sorry for the word, but will become the office pet.
0: All right.
2: That's how simple it is. It is needed, actually. Sometimes the managers need to be flattered to understand that they are still on the top of the pyramid.
1: Yeah,
2: otherwise, you will, if you're not flattering them, if you keep arguing with them, they feel that you are the huge threat on their position, on their status, maybe, whatever it is.
0: So you're basically saying if we don't flatter at all, they will think we are being a threat.
1: That's but why it's a young age crisis.
0: If we flatter too much, they think we are nothing. We are, as you said, the office pet.
1: I mean, it is a young age crisis because a lot of people don't know the thin line between too much and
0: too little.
1: At all. Yeah. Well, I mean, how would you know?
2: It's okay to do a little of flattering. So it's not something you can't do. It's okay to flatter a little and don't exaggerate when you try to flatter someone, actually, because it will feel like it's fake.
0: So you as a manager, I believe you have a team yourself. How do you act towards flattery?
1: Such dilemma.
2: Well,
0: I'm very sure people flatter with Mohammed all the time.
2: Well, I always take it as a joke, actually. So no one understands that I'm getting the feel out of this flattering. It's a joke. Everyone will laugh about it. And we'll move forward. It's the best way, actually, to deal with flattering.
1: Mm-hmm.
2: So no one will use it as a tool with you.
1: But it is kind of stressing the young people, actually, especially if those who are new to the career market, because they say that everyone is doing it, and it's like a competition. You gotta flatter your way out. You gotta flatter to survive, to keep the job. So if everyone is doing it and they are competing with themselves, and maybe some managers, let's speak reality here, some managers do love it. So how to deal with the situation?
2: When it comes to me as a manager, I told you I don't like flattering, actually. But when we go back in time, when I was a normal employee, actually, I had to do it.
1: You had to do it.
2: Yeah, I had to do it, but without getting in the competition of the flattery thing inside the office. So I was always the one with less flattery to the manager.
0: How do I know I'm crossing the limits and I'm flattering too much as an employee?
2: It's simple. When you start not getting something out of your flattery.
0: When you stop getting anything from your flattery, you know you're in a deep problem.
1: Yeah.
2: Yeah. Now they know that you are just flattering to get out of the situation. They will know that you are doing it just to impress your manager.
0: I like your suit. I like your tie. I like your hairstyle.
1: It's not just about liking, actually. It's about also throwing your colleagues under the bus in order to impress someone. We call it here an Iraqi harga. They do it all the time, actually, in order to show that.
0: Have you ever been a victim of harge?
1: Okay.
2: Oh, many times, actually.
1: See? So all this environment is so stressing for young people, and they are just like into this competition, and they don't know what to do. They get a flatter to keep their job, sometimes no, sometimes yes. So it is difficult.
2: Believe me, Mustafa and Dina, sometimes you need to use al harga, actually.
0: Yeah.
2: You need to do it yourself, actually.
0: Throwing them under the bus.
1: Oh my God. It's like it's not a job anymore, so war. It's war.
2: Let's be realistic. We are not doing a real job. We are not doing the job description that we are entitled with.
0: Well, in most cases, yes.
1: True.
0: You're doing way more.
2: Yeah, you're doing way more. If you do less than what they are expecting from you to do, you would be someone who...
1: And we lost Muhammad.
0: I wanted to hear what is he about to say.
1: Anyways,
0: but we lost the call.
1: Thank you so much, Muhammad, for calling. Your insight has been an inspiration to our conversation, and we gotta move forward with our segment here. I guess we are very near the segment because, you know, Muhammad said his opinion, and it's like a dilemma that cannot be solved here in the Iraqi society. Yet, I believe our young people, the next generation, can manage flattery and can manage their own person as well. So, what do you think?
0: We lost Muhammad. Yeah, it's me?
1: Yeah, it's you.
0: All right, all right. She's talking to me. So, I think he said most of the things. To sum everything up, I want to say that you should know the thin line between over-flattering and no flattering at all, because at the end, we are social creatures. We are humans. And as a humans, we have to say nice things to each other in case we want to, solve our problems, our daily problems, and assure that we have a strong bond. And do we have another call? No. All right.
1: Okay.
0: So, this was Young Age Crisis. The next segment would be Academic Drama, so stay tuned.

And we're back, dear listeners, to AIBFM 101.5. We are still live, so feel free to call us on 6229. And now we are moving to academic drama. And today's topic is kind of crucial to know about because I know a lot of young students, very nervous young students, they are having those questions like how to act. We are about to be freshmen. We are about to experience university. So how should we act? What should we dress? What should we eat sometimes? So today on Academic Drama, we're going to tell you about all the freshman dilemma.

0: So, freshman out there, is it forsa or istiraha?
1: Oh my god, this is the first dilemma they're gonna find here.
0: Well, no, we're not talking about this. It is a new phase in your life. You're mm-hmm. a freshman. You're hopefully coming to UIB to have your academic journey here and to write your own story, to start your own story with UIB. But probably you asked yourself, should I try make friends immediately? For example, because when you're coming to something, to somewhere new, you will think about a lot of stuff, how to eat, how to dress, where to go, how to act. And one of the questions is, do I have bon appétit, Salabadil? And one of the things you will ask yourself is, should I immediately start making friends, you know, at marhala ula, at freshman year, or not? So it's very important to make connections. It's very important to be friendly with people, but don't force friendships. Yeah. You have to learn when someone is, you know, not easygoing with you. Mm-hmm. You should not push onto them to be your friends.
1: Yeah, especially because of this stage, you are forming a new personality of yours. That's why it's very easy to pick up some behaviors that can affect your future and mentality in the long run. And especially when it comes to friendships, because everyone says, I mean, it's like the collection of answers. They believe that in the first year, you know people, then in the second year, you don't talk anymore.
0: By the way, this was my mistake in the first year. When I was in college in 2018, I was a freshman in 2018. I was trying to make everyone my friends. You know, I was super excited for college. And I was, you know, super motivated to know everyone and make sure everyone knows me. And this was a big mistake.
1: Yeah.
0: If I go back in time, Dina, if I go back in time to college, university years, and my first year, I will say hello to everyone. I will sit beside someone, random someone. I join a conversation when I'm allowed to join a conversation. I ask someone if they understood the assignment, but I don't panic if, you know, I don't have anyone, you know, as a best friend. Some people panic. You don't have a bestie? I don't have a bestie.
1: Yeah, how do I survive without bestie and matcha?
0: How can I live anymore without a bestie?
1: And the iced coffee.
0: But it's fine, Yani, it's fine.
1: Actually, it's not about having a bestie or having the aesthetic of the first year.
0: Yep.
1: It's about figuring it out because, yeah, it's great to enjoy it. Yeah, it's great to have Instagram stories and, you know, the reels and the first day outfit. Mm. But at the same time, it can damage you on, you know, many levels because trusting the wrong people could end up very badly for some situations. Sometimes you even don't know who they are anymore because you told them something and now it's popular in the whole college.
0: This is very important. Don't share personal information
1: in the first year
0: and insecurities and secrets with people in the first year.
1: Don't.
0: Because
1: don't do
0: you don't know what are these people are going to do.
1: Yeah, because everyone is forming their own personality and everyone sounds nice. If they
0: Hedges
1: even
0: agrees.
1: Oh.
0: Hedges? Yeah. Did you share any personal information in the first year?
1: I share a lot. I mean, your personal information are very important, not just on the real life, but also on the social media. So don't share your private life in the first year of college.
0: Always stay anonymous.
1: Don't show off. I mean, with the car, I know you want to live the aesthetic, but don't.
0: Yeah.
1: Just take it as advice. I want you want to do it. Maybe you're probably going to do it, but it's going to damage you on the, you're going to feel the damage in the second year. Actually.
0: You don't want the first impression of the other students to be, this is the show off guy.
1: I mean, because the other students are competing with each other to get the attention, to tell you that we exist.
0: It's a show. In the first year, it's a show.
1: Yeah, of course.
0: Academic life in the first year is a show.
1: Yeah.
0: And you know what's even worse? In the first year, more than any other academic year, you feel lost.
1: Mm-hmm.
0: You feel lost like never. You never felt that anymore. You know, you ask questions. Where is this classroom? How do I submit this? How can I use the application of the university?
1: Yeah.
0: what does the professor mean by office hours? I'm not familiar with anything you've mentioned. Everything is, you feel lost because there's a lot of new things that you understand. So if you ever felt lost as a freshman, ask questions.
1: Of course, you gotta ask questions. And don't fall into the trick of the, you know, the seniors who act as professors. It's not gonna work.
0: You know, and we tend not to ask questions because we think our questions
1: are stupid.
0: They will sound stupid to people who are, you know, in other grades. So I want to say that the only stupid question is the question that you don't ask.
1: That's what we say here on the PM FM.
0: This is us. This is our motto.
1: Yeah. PM FM. Another thing that you should know.
0: 101.
1: That's how 5. To treat
0: Dean Ahmad.
1: Your
0: and Mustafa Elisha.
1: Professors.
0: Professors, yeah.
1: I mean, treating your professor is going to be different actually from your teachers because in school, the system between you and your teacher is strict.
0: We don't call them a stud.
1: I mean, it's not about calling them, actually. It's about the guideline is different. Your teacher is responsible for your education. In college, your professor is responsible to guide you, to mentor you, not responsible for your education. So you cannot blame them because you got the answer bad. You got to blame yourself anymore. Mm. Yeah. So that's the point here. You got to always treat them with respect. But
0: this is really heavy and deep. A professor is not responsible
1: for your education and you're responsible for your mentor. Mentorship.
0: A professor should be a mentor.
1: And you alone is responsible for your education, whether you study or not. I mean, I see a lot of Iraqi students, they blame the professor for not teaching them. But it's actually, you should be teaching yourself because now you are a college student. Like, this system is known in the whole world. The professor gives you the guideline and you follow the guideline and you... If you mess up, that's on you, not on the professor. I believe that our professors here at AUIB and other universities, they do more than their job. They teach, they act as mentors, and they care about our education as well. So you gotta care about your education more.
0: And by the way, speaking of the professors, we gotta talk about how do you behave in a college class. You know, college class is not the same as a school class. In a school class in high school, you are supposed to sit and listen, and you speak when you are allowed to speak. You participate when you are allowed to participate when you have an exam. But college actually works the opposite way. In college, when you are in the class, you need to participate as much as you can. Participate. Participate. Okay, that's
1: okay,
0: enough.
1: Okay, that's enough. Okay.
0: What does it mean? Let's do a word time. What does it mean, participate?
1: Okay. Learning is fun.
0: Learning is fun, but learning one word every day,
1: I mean, great show or time. I believe it's in the past, but now we got to know that participation is part of your personality as well. This stage, you are forming a new personality of yours.
0: You should be the one who stands up.
1: Yes.
0: And participate.
1: Because participation is not just going to grant you the grades you want. It's also going to grant you the knowledge you need in the future, the social skill, the skill to be confident as well, to know the taste of knowledge in your mouth while you say it to your professor. So it's
0: the taste of knowledge. It tastes a little bit salty.
1: It tastes fuzzy. Salty, maybe. Yeah. Anyways.
0: Bittersweet. So, knowledge is bittersweet.
1: Anyway, so dear students, I believe the first year of college is going to be messed up, kind of confused, but in a way, I believe that you're going to nail it because you got here and I believe in you. Here on AUIBFM, we do believe in you because you've come so far.
0: If nobody understands, you know what?
1: We do. We've come so far and here we are. So let's start college.
0: One more question. What if I feel that everyone is smarter than me?
1: I don't know. It's fine.
0: Because this was a problem I faced.
1: I mean, it's fine, actually. Of course, there'll be other people smarter than you.
0: I don't want anyone to be smarter than me.
1: Then be smarter.
0: Okay, back to you, Salah Badil.

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3: Of course, she is a vibrant, shiny student here from AYB.
2: Very shiny.
3: She is very shiny, just like her name. Yeah. Welcome Ashraqat to the PM on FM show. I hope you will like the conversation here and of course the vibe. So how are you and who are you?
4: Okay, thank you for inviting me. And my name is Ashraqat. And
2: nice name, though.
4: Thank you.
2: Yeah.
4: And I'm a student in education and human development at AYB. And I'm positive and.
2: You seem very positive and
3: you
2: energetic.
3: Vibrant, and you have this kind of groovy aura. You know.
2: I don't know what that mean, but I agree.
3: You know, with music and stuff.
2: All right. So, how are you feeling today? Do you like the studio?
4: Actually, I'm very excited.
2: You're very excited? Yeah. Very nice. You are an exciting person. Everything about you is special. Your hobbies, your studies, even your name. And let's first talk about your student life, your college life. Why did you choose this college?
4: Actually, I have a lot of things to do. And I like the vibes here and the community. And also, I want to learn English first. So if you want to learn English, you should be with people who speak English.
2: Yeah.
4: So, yeah, and also, the vibes here and the nature and also everything.
2: By the way, if you let me interrupt you, I want to highlight a very important point. Ashraqat is very, very brave. Very brave.
3: She is.
2: She just starting, learning English and speaking English. And she always challenged herself to speak and to write. And unlike a lot of people who, feel afraid, I'm afraid of making a mistake. And this scary feeling is our enemy.
3: I mean, the braveness is very, very obvious because you are taking a step here into the radio station. And I believe not a lot of people are capable of taking such a step. So we are so proud of you here at the studio.
4: Thank you.
3: So can we know how is AUIB so far with you?

0: I mentioned all.
1: I think you like the ducks more.
2: Duckies. Really?
0: Especially Lisa.
2: They're cute. Yes. Come on. They come to you and like, quack, quack, quack. So cute.
0: Yeah.
1: What? What's the sound of the duck?
2: I'm not going to say it online.
1: Can you do it again?
2: No, I'm not going to do it again. You missed it.
1: What I like about you, Ashraqat, that you make simple, ordinary moments extraordinary and super moments. We tend to forget about every small detail in our life. I don't remember the last time I took a picture inside the office. I don't remember the last time I took a picture with Dina.
2: True.
1: Because for me, Dina is here every day. I don't need to take a picture. So you are here every day, but yet you are seeing these tiny, beautiful details that make our campus beautiful. And you are taking pictures, making reels. So I want to know, what is your motivation? Because if I was in your place, I will get bored the second day.
2: Mm-hmm.
1: So what keeps you posting and taking pictures and very nice videos?
0: Actually, my account, it was public, private. But then my brother, he encouraged me to open it to public.
1: Nice. Because greetings to your brother.
0: Yeah, he Thank told me so like much. My photos is my photo is very beautiful and let people like to see your photos. And then when the Bradley Cook, he like post my photos in his account, that encouraged me like and give me a lot of passion to like to create new things.
1: He liked the pictures
0: and he followed me.
2: Yeah, you are creating a great impact here, not just on the personal level but also on the academic level, because Bradley Cook is the president of AUIB. So how did that make you feel?
1: Oh, the president. Oh.
0: Actually, some people, they envious, like, you, the president of AUIB, he's follow you. And yeah, so
1: that doesn't follow me.
0: And that's like, give me positive energy to complete my journey.
1: Well, you deserve it. You are showing the beauty of this place. Do you have like a camera or?
0: No, it's just like a phone camera.
1: No,
0: yes.
1: No way.
0: But my brother, he promised me to bring for me camera, to buy a camera
1: I
0: for
1: really
0: me.
1: I really thought she has a professional camera.
2: Same here. I mean, even the content that she writes and do is like a professional behind it. And I don't believe it's just a hobby that comes to you, which is impressive work.
0: Yes, actually, sometimes I use AI to make the photos beautiful as like.
2: So,
0: yeah.
2: What is the most AUIB photo that you've taken and it got a lot of engagement on your account?
0: I don't have like a specific like photos, but like.
2: Or reels.
0: Reels. Or, okay. The first reel, it was like for like in winter when like the clothes, the outside is very beautiful.
1: Wow.
0: Yeah. And like.
1: Actually, AUIB in the winter, sorry for interrupting.
0: Yes.
1: It feels like magical. It feels like Harry Potter, Game of Thrones stuff.
0: Yeah, so the vibes in winter is different in summer. Mm. So I like winter here.
1: You like winter?
2: Everyone
1: I think
2: does.
1: We all do.
2: We agree on this thing. I mean, so what goes through the process? I mean, do you plan the shot? Do you see the place? Or you just take the shot on the spot and post it?
1: Mm.
2: What do you do? How is your process?
0: Actually, I take the photos and make some edits and legal and like lights and it is some like I told you to make it beautiful as like.
1: So you don't make a plan. You just see something nice. You take a picture.
0: No, I don't plan. I just like candle photos.
2: Mm-hmm.
0: Yeah, I take it, but I like when I on the bus I like make edit for the photos and post it.
1: Very nice time you're spending on the bus.
0: Yeah.
1: And you're doing all of this by yourself?
0: Yes.
1: There is no bestie helping you? Do you have a bestie?
2: Really impressive.
0: Yes.
1: Who is your bestie?
0: Iram.
1: Iram?
0: Yeah.
1: So Iram doesn't help in taking pictures?
0: No, but she's encouraged me. Like she said, my account is very, very beautiful.
1: It
0: and
1: is.
0: Yeah. So
2: she
0: thank
2: does
0: you, Iram.
2: Has her own support system.
1: Thank you so much, Iram.
2: Thank you so much, Iram, for supporting Ashraqat here on her journey. And I believe this journey is not going to end at AUIB, because AUIB is just a start of a great content journey that you're going to take into another level here. So, you know, I really want to ask this. Are you popular in AUIB? Like, don't the students know who you are and take photos with you and they are encouraged by your story?
0: No, actually.
2: How so?
1: Oh my God, she is Ashraqat

0: I want to take a picture with you, please.
1: No, actually, like when like last week they post my photo, mm-hmm. and like I have a lot of comments. They mentioned me on my account and told me, "This is AYB Shine. This is AYB Shine." So I don't know. The people know me.
0: So they don't. Oh. They don't know your name. They know just AYB Shine.
1: No, some people they know my name. The account. They don't read it.
2: Oh my god! I mean, it's AYB Shine, and it's Ashraf.
0: Some people
2: so
0: call
2: kinda...
0: me Will's father. They don't call me Mustafa.
2: Really?
0: I think I have the same problem.
2: Okay.
1: Actually, your name and account is very difficult.
0: Mustafa Al-Asha'a?
1: Yeah,
0: it is.
2: You guys gotta solve this problem. I mean, because you want to stay mysterious, or you are not marketing yourself through your content?
1: Actually, I want to improve my content and make it like mm-hmm. beautiful and like.
0: Do you want to be mm-hmm. famous? Do you want people to know you, to be a celebrity?
2: Or do you want to stay mysterious?
1: No, actually, it's just opportunity. If I'm lucky, I will get the chance.
0: And what do you think the future of your content? Like, do you want to be a professional photographer like Faris, for example, or Hassan? Or do you want to keep it for, you know, for fun?
1: No, I want to be professional.
0: Nice.
1: Yeah. Mm.
0: You heard her.
2: Okay.
0: You guys should give her lessons in photography.
1: Yeah.
2: So, Ashraqat, you are studying education and human development. And of course, you have picked this major yourself. So, yep. Do you think that if you want to take photography as a career in the future, you would abandon the education and the human development? Or do you think those two majors can be connected?
0: Photography and education together?
2: No. Yes. Human development and
1: no, I want to spread these things.
2: So two careers. Okay. So why did you choose education and human development?
1: Actually, it's like I want to know of the people and mm-hmm. How they feels. And actually, it's a new major here. So mm-hmm. I want to be special, so I take this major.
0: You are already special.
1: Yeah.
0: So you will look at people like you're looking at me right now, and you're analyzing me. This guy has childhood
1: yeah.
0: traumas.
1: Yeah. And actually, some people or some students here, they ask mm-hmm. me, what is your major? And I said, education. And they say, oh my God, it's a new major here. So yeah.
2: It is.
0: How
2: a
0: many
2: new
0: students
2: major.
0: In the...
1: I think 25 students.
0: 25?
1: Yeah, in my mm-hmm. my major.
0: Mm.
1: Yeah.
2: That's really impressive, actually.
0: Who's your favorite professor?
1: Mr. Robert.
2: Okay.
0: Greetings to Mr. Robert.
2: Shout out to Mr. Robert. But, you know, because some people, when they study education, they tend to have literature mindset or psychology mindset.
0: Psychology.
2: So in the future, like, you may have a great career in education sector. However, would you forget the photography?
0: Would you forget about photography if you had a big opportunity in education?
2: Education and human development.
0: Like, for example, you got a very good job, good salary, but in education.
2: Not
0: so
2: photography.
0: You have to give all of your time to education.
1: Okay.
0: Are you okay with this?
1: Yeah, it would be okay because, like, I can, like...
0: No, I'm just kidding.
2: So you're choosing, okay.
1: Yeah.
2: I mean, choosing your major above your hobby is the wise thing to do, mostly. But sometimes your hobby can get you a lot of money. Depends.
0: Well, photography is not a simple hobby. I mean, we have very nice example mm-hmm. here. These two gentlemen, they started as a hobby. They did not expect one day they will have a place and a salary and, you know, VIPs, you know. So, but now they have it. So I think if I would give an advice to anyone, whether it's a hobby or a craft or a major, if you really love it and you really give it time, and you will have good things. You will have good things and you will have good opportunities and you will have good jobs and good money. From your mm-hmm. hobby, okay. I'm very sure. And we are talking photography.
1: Yeah, but I mean, photography is like you need like a specific eye to take the photos or something.
0: Mm-hmm. Exactly.
1: It's not
0: a
1: only for
0: part
1: people.
0: Of it is talent.
1: Yeah.
0: And the eye of a photographer, you cannot study a course to get an eye of a photographer. Mm-hmm. Correct me if I'm wrong.
1: Mm-hmm.
0: You cannot. It. You should already have the eye, the talent, the thing that
2: the
0: makes
2: vision.
0: You see. So when for me as an ordinary person, I'm not really into photography. When I walk by the buses, Ashraqat, I see buses, I see a sidewalk, I see some birds. But maybe you or maybe other one here, they see feelings. They see humans, emotions.
1: Yeah.
0: You don't see just buses.
1: Actually, if you take photo from your heart, it's like very beautiful.
0: You don't take a photo with your fingers. No. You take it with your heart.
2: Okay. So
0: can you say it again to the camera? Like this. Okay. You don't take a picture with your finger. You take it with your heart. Like this.
1: You don't take a picture from your finger. Take it a few more times.
0: Yeah. Yes. Like that.
2: So, I mean, when you take a photo, actually, do you find yourself pointing your camera to people, places, memories, little moments? Like, what's your favorite?
1: Actually, I like to take all photos for anything. It's like just for memories. Some people like told me, why you take photos for like for a cup? I told them that.
0: For a cup.
1: Oh. Yeah, just for memories.
2: A memory.
1: Yeah.
2: So, like, every photo has a human emotion, and which is something very magical to think about.
0: Not everyone can capture the emotions. It's it's really hard.
2: It is.
0: I understand when she says a picture of a cup. This is a cup on my desk now in AUIBFM. For some people, it's an ordinary cup.
1: Yeah.
0: But for me as a person, this cup means the job.
1: Tough, meaningful. So yeah.
0: The job, my emotions towards the job, towards Dina, towards the guys here in the studio. So I really understand, and I actually wish that people appreciate photography more. What really hurts me and make me sad, Ashraqat, this AI thing we see on social media. Yeah. I'm really sad that people are counting on AI. And we are forgetting that we are humans and we have eyes and we can capture simple, ordinary pictures. And it's really fine. It's really okay to take a picture of a cup. Every time I have to take a picture, I have to make AI make my picture better. No, I don't want AI to make my picture better.
2: Drink it raw here.
1: Yeah.
0: No, I want my picture to be my picture.
1: Yeah.
0: So what do you want to say to people listening now to the PM on FM show who think, you know, ordinary, normal pictures are, you know, something old and classic, and we should go to work with AI pictures?
1: Actually, like, I won't tell them, like, take a picture from your heart and post
0: we,
1: it.
0: We don't take a picture with our finger. We take it from our hearts.
1: From our heart. And also, like, thinking it's like when you post it, make it like beautiful. And like the make the like when they show the video, the photos or reels, make it like beautiful to make the
2: capture the beauty in it.
1: Yeah.
0: Write a caption maybe. We don't
1: They don't like it. Look at the caption. They look at the photos.
0: I like to write you have a question? Or I should
2: ask. So it is very amazing, actually. But what about your colleagues when they see your pictures and the photos and the content? Are they amazed? Do they feel like this is an opportunity to raise their voices and to be inspired by you?
0: Yeah. Did anyone start taking pictures to do something similar to you?
1: Yeah. Some because people like they like take photos, and some people like copy me also. Yeah. Yes. But they don't. That's they great. Don't kind.
2: And you say you're not popular.
1: Yes.
0: You like everyone also is copying Ashraqat, and she is not popular. You are humble.
1: Actually, they like. I love my friends. They support me to be like post beautiful photos.
0: So we are running out of time. We have only a couple of minutes. What do you want to say to your friends, to the listeners, to
2: your
0: anyone
2: family.
0: Who's family, people who support, maybe you in the future?
1: Actually, I want to encourage people to come here because the vibe and the community is very beautiful. And don't be afraid, and do a new experience and activities, and have a lot of fun with your friends, and meet a lot of people and different people, and
0: I can't say it any better. Thank you so much, Ashraqat.
1: Thank you so much, Ashraqat.
0: We're a very shiny guest in the PM on FM show on the side table. We had a very pleasant conversation, and I gotta say, from now on, I'm taking a lot of pictures to everything I see in front of my eyes. Get ready, Faris. You are getting photographed after the show. And thank you so much, dear listeners, for tuning in to the PM on FM show, the show that loves you and cares about you so much.
2: Of course, listeners, thank you so much for listening to this episode. I hope you enjoyed it. And remember, the show is live from Sunday to Thursday at 2 p.m. Again, from Sunday...
1: And AY Bishan to Thursday at 2 p.m. with AY Bishan, of course.
0: Thank you so much. Thank you so much. Have a great day.

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Ancient calendars followed lunar cycle, so the words developed side by side. That's why they are relatives.

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1: at 8 a.m.

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I've been out of shape, thinking out of the box. I'm an astronaut. I blasted off the planet, rock that caused catastrophe, and it matters more because I had it. Now I had, I thought about wreaking havoc on an opposition. Kind of shocking, they want a static with precision. I'm automatic quarterback. I ain't talking second, pack it up on panic.

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a lot of English learners say depends of, but actually the correct form is depends on, not of. 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

Changing your sleep schedule every weekend feels harmless, but resets your biological clock and makes Monday feels heavier than it should be.

0: to be defined by the things that I love, not the things I hate, not the things I'm afraid of, the things that haunt me in the middle of the night. 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
1: تاخذكم من كل الانشغالات وتلون لكم الحياة. أيو أي بي أف أم.

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1: Every moment has a sound. Every feeling has a rhythm. This is
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Have you ever heard of the fiber maxing? 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It adds massive fiber without changing the meal's soul.

Respecting traffic rules is more than following the law. It's a quiet promise that says, your life matters as much as mine. Respecting the rules mean respecting our city. 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

Have you ever wondered why transformation video is so satisfying to watch? Our brains naturally pay attention to change. Seeing a clear difference between two moments gives us a simple story. 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
1: Me not working hard. 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Took my life from negative to positive. I just want y'all to know that.

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Sometimes the hardest part of a task is simply beginning. One useful strategy is to make the first step so small that it feels almost impossible to avoid. Open the document, write one sentence, read one page. 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Don't tell yourself to finish the task, tell yourself to start for 2 minutes.

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That's when I knew that your heart was scarring. 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

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AYBFM. 5, 4, 3, 2, 1, 0. 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

If your mind wanders during a quiet moment, don't be too hard on yourself, because neuroscientists say that daydreaming activates networks involved in planning, creativity, and imagining the future. Many breakthroughs begin with a wandering mind. So give yourself 5 phone-free minutes each day to simply think. 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
1: 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For every ending is Mega Starter. 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
2: Harvard researchers have found that expressing gratitude doesn't just make the receiver feel appreciated, it actually strengthens the relationship itself. 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

A lot of English learners say I didn't know, but actually the correct form is I didn't know. 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

The movie The Searchers shows a bitter man spending years consumed by hatred and anger, almost destroying his own family in process. 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
1: Hello? Yeah, I just want to... Yeah, I'm good. 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Yeah, I went out. I went to a couple of clubs. Went in a bunch of beds. 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